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1: Steve Summers here with that big question. 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We are going to Aruba. Man, oh man, it is absolutely gorgeous. Curacao. 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Google it. 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
1: What's up? 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He's had 14 number one songs, 11 of them as a songwriter. 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So happy he's here. Chris Young, welcome back.
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2: He's a ranch hand in a pinch, man. 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
3: What's up? It's Elena. And y'all know each week here on Backstage Country, one of your favorite country artists sits in the driver's seat. This week, it's this guy.
4: Thanks, Elena. Chris Young here, and I'm really excited to host this week. I've been looking forward to this. I'm ready to take y'all backstage for the stories behind the songs, what's happening in my life, and so

0: Backstage Country. We got Chris Young here this week, all week long. So we get to talk about all the things.
1: Man.
0: And one of the things that we got to talk about because it just happened, the deluxe version of I Didn't Come Here to Leave. It just dropped on Friday.
1: Very happy that this is out now.
0: I know. I got three new tracks on there.
1: Yeah. Mm-hmm. And very special tracks for a lot of reasons. But, you know, a couple of duets with people that I absolutely love, and then another solo track that one of my best friends, I hope I can call Josh my best friend, but
0: he's like, I'm not his best friend.
1: Yeah. So he sent me this song, and it's called Wedding Band. But we've got that one. There's a song with Breland, and there's a song with Shaylin on this deluxe.
0: And that's a song that's gaining some traction and has been for a couple weeks now. And you, as Chris Young, you could really, like, there's a million aspiring artists that would love to collab with you, a million established artists that would love to collab with you. So what was it about Shaylin that you wanted to get her on this track?
1: She's just got an incredible voice. Was lucky enough to be doing some co-writing with her and heard her singing. I was like, oh, hello.
0: Mm-hmm.
1: And this song specifically, I think it needs the sort of vocal and the sort of energy that she brought to this track, and she really crushed her part on this. It's a song called One of Us, and it's sort of that dichotomy of in a breakup, even if both people think they're okay, somebody's lying.
0: Yep.
1: It might be both of them, but normally, more often than not, it's one person's okay and they're living it up, and the other person is going through it a little bit. And I just thought that was a great way to write this sort of breakup song. Very glad she wanted to be a part of it, because I really think she just brought so much life to this.
0: Yeah, absolutely. I love the song. It's so great.
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1: Hey, it's Chris Young. Stick around because we're going to share some new music I hope you're going to love. The Backstage Breakout single is coming your way in just a few on Backstage Country.

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1: It's Backstage Country. I'm Elena. Chris Young is here as your host this week, and we're talking about a bunch of hits, a bunch of them. One of them that has now a different kind of life because it is now the name of your bar, Famous Friends.
2: Yeah.
1: Did you know that that would be the name of the bar, like, pretty instantly?
2: I've wanted to do something for a while. Obviously, this is a different layout than what a lot of other people are doing. Not saying it's good or bad, it's just different.
1: Yeah.
2: It's a smaller location, 94 people, I believe, cap. It's a sports bar. We're not going to do a bunch of live music in there. We have the ability to do some events in there if we want to.
1: Okay.
2: Great sound system, because, you know, if you're a musician,
1: it better be.
2: You better have good sound in there. But definitely just going to be a sports bar, have some top-notch chefs that are doing... I even feel bad calling it elevated bar food. Like, it's really insane what they have managed to do with that kitchen. But we redid everything top to bottom in the building, and from the floors to the ceiling, everything is brand new and just a really cool vibe. And hopefully people come in there and get to enjoy themselves and hang out and have something different to do in Nashville. And I was like, what better to call it than Famous Friends?
1: Yeah, I want to talk more about that for sure, but let's talk a little bit about the song that inspired it all.
2: Yeah.
1: Obviously a song that you did with your buddy Kane Brown, who also has a bar downtown now.
2: Yes.
1: A little further down from where yours is going to be. But you guys having this song together, did it really strengthen your friendship?
2: I don't know if it strengthened it necessarily, but I mean, we definitely celebrated it.
1: I'm sure.
2: He is just an incredible, incredible artist, and I've been lucky enough to know him for a very long time.
1: Yeah.
2: He's cut songs of mine that he was not a writer on. We've had, you know, multiple songs together on his album, my album, vice versa. We've toured together. I've opened for him. He's opened for me. So it's been a really cool experience having that sort of relationship with another artist, and especially someone that's that talented. Couldn't be happier for everything that he's got going on. Probably the happiest I was is when I called him and played him the song originally, because we were on the road, I believe, up north, possibly Minneapolis, and we wrote it before a show. And it was me, Corey Crowder, and Carrie Barlow. And we write the song. I sing it. I sent it to him the next day. I was like, hey, man, would you want to be on this? Because it was one of those rare songs where there's not a whole lot of opportunities for you to have, you know, two guys on a duet where it makes sense. But this one was perfect for that. And I was like, the only thing is I want to change the county name and verse 2 to be where you grew up.
1: Oh, yeah.
2: And I was like, 6 pound, 3 ounce baby Jesus, please let the county that he grew up in be 3 syllables.
1: Yeah.
2: Because I didn't want to have to try and shoehorn that in. And he told me it was Hamilton, and I'm like, yes, let's go.
1: Did he know you were hoping for that?
2: No, not at all. I was like, hey, what county did you grow up in? So, yeah, that ended up being one of those things that just worked out.
0: You are listening to Backstage Country. There's a whole lot more coming up with Chris Young.
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5: Well, look who it is. Last call about a gig. How's your mama? How you been? Girl, it's been too long.

0: It's Backstage Country. I'm Elena. Listen to that. That's a bar owner sigh if I've ever heard one. Chrissy Young is here. And I do want to talk about the bar that is on the way right down the street from us in Nashville. Famous Friends, it's on the way. I'm so excited for you. Congratulations first, because that's a huge accomplishment.
1: Thank you.
0: Tell me, though, what is it like actually trying to make this a reality?
1: It's been a lot, but it's because I want it to be right.
0: Yeah.
1: And it may work, it may not. You don't ever know. It's just like any other business that you start or try to attempt. I'm trying to make something special. We're going to have, you know, obviously a sports bar.
0: Yeah.
1: But it's also, I've already had people reach out to me from different sports organizations that are like, when we come through Nashville, we want to do a private event there. And I've done little touches all the way through of, you know, signed memorabilia from sports teams, plaques from artists that I've worked with, plaques from some friends of mine that I wasn't a part of just to celebrate them. Definitely great sound system, great food. Tried to make the vibe and the atmosphere in there great. Put in a lot of new TVs. There's also a we used like basically PGA level turf on the outside and covered the patio so that you can sit outside and not be in direct sunlight.
0: In the front patio?
1: So you can have your dogs out there. There's already some Porter the Dog themed merch.
0: I would have been shocked if it wasn't dog friendly.
1: Oh yeah. You know I've gotta be dog friendly.
0: Yeah.
1: So, you know, a lot of little things like that. Actually, if you go, I don't know if I want to give this away, but I guess I'm going to. If you go in the bathrooms, there are photos in black and white, very regal, of dogs pooping.
0: I love it. I love it. Feels perfect, just, too, for a sports bar.
1: Just a little personal touch.
0: When you thought of that, when you were inspired from that, were you like, oh, yeah, this is really where we're digging?
1: I was like, you know, first we had dogs playing poker. Now we have dogs pooping.
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Hey, it's Chris Young. Stick around because we're going to share some new music I hope you're going to love. The Backstage Breakout single is coming your way in just a few on Backstage Country.

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0: It's Backstage Country. I'm Elena. Chris Young is your host this week. And Chris, we have been able to get nostalgic a lot this week because, you know, your career longevity is incredible and something that's really hard to come by these days. You know, you've been around for over two decades, and there's people that, you know, are listening right now that don't know a world of country music without Chris Young. And you've gone through so many changes. What today, how would you say that your definition of success has changed since, let's say, when you won Nashville's Star 20 years ago?
1: Which a lot of people don't even remember I was on that show, which is wild.
0: So crazy.
1: Yeah, I would say for me, I don't know that there is categorically a definition of success, because you're always moving the goalpost, right?
0: Exactly.
1: Everybody has a five-year plan until they get done with the first 5 years and they're like, oh, I need another one.
0: Mm-hmm.
1: You know, I think it's just me trying to make the best music that I can and not forgetting the little things, because, you know, once you've had a number one, you're like, okay, now I want another one.
0: Yeah.
1: Or another number one. Or a bigger number one. Oh, I sold, you know, 2 million copies of this. Now I want to sell 4 million copies. And then once you've done 4 million copies, then you're like, oh, now I got to sell 6 million copies.
0: Yeah.
1: And sometimes you miss the forest for the trees a little bit when you get into that,
0: yeah,
1: you know, thinking style, I guess. There's probably a more eloquent way to put that. But you really do need to look at every moment and just be like, man, this was cool. This didn't have to be the biggest thing that I ever did.
0: Like,
1: it just had to be really enjoy the moment.
0: Yeah.
1: And enjoy, you know, one person coming up going, this is my favorite song. And that was when I first got started. I can't count how many interviews that I said this in, but my goal was always and only to have one person somewhere be like, that was my favorite song.
0: You've done that many a times at this point.
1: Well, we get lost in comment sections entirely too much.
0: Well, yeah,
1: lately.
0: Gets the best of us.
1: It's really easy to see all the negatives, but,
0: yeah,
1: you know, it's sort of like when you start out as an artist, you might have 85 no's. All you need is one yes.
0: Mm-hmm.
1: That's it.
0: Yep. What would you say right now that, because that goalpost continues to move and will always continue to move. And I love what you're saying about, like, not having to chase that all the time, sitting in your moments. What is the last time that you really sat in a moment and appreciated what was going on?
1: Listening to mixes on this record.
0: Yeah?
1: Yeah. I had one night where I was just like, I want to go through all this one more time and just listen to everything. And not listen for, you know, is this the correct guitar pass off of chorus two that I liked?
0: Not producer brain.
1: Just turn my brain off and just listen to my record and enjoy it instead of trying to nitpick it.
0: Yeah.
1: Yeah.
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0: It's Backstage Country, and I'm Elena. We got Chris Young here, who is an Opry member, of course, among many other things. But, you know, earlier we were talking about 10 years of Sober Saturday Night, and it's crazy that you are going to be celebrating your 10-year Opry membership anniversary next year already. What has becoming an Opry member done for you, your life, your career, your personality? Like, what has that done to you?
1: You know, I don't know if it's changed anything about me, but it is one of the things I'm most proud of.
0: Yeah.
1: You know, that's the history of country music to me is very, very important. It's one of those things where, you know, my grandfather brought me out listening to 45s and 78s at his house of, you know, Marty Robbins and Lefty Frizzell and a lot of artists that don't get talked about nearly as much anymore. And it seems like it's so far away time-wise, but that's sort of what the Opry is all about, as it's where, you know, the history of country music and the future of country music all can sort of exist in the same sandbox.
0: Yeah.
1: It's just an honor to be a part of that family, and it really is a family.
0: Mm-hmm. How would you describe that family? Like, what makes it a family?
1: Oh, probably dysfunctional like all the other ones. No, I'm kidding. It's really, really great. Every time I walk in there, I'm like sort of imposter syndrome a little bit.
0: Really?
1: I'm like, am I supposed to be here? Yeah, I'm supposed to be here.
0: Like literally right? A member for 10 years.
1: yeah. But it's just such a huge deal to be a part of that membership. I can definitely like wax poetic about it at any given point in time, but walking into the circle is still always a big deal.
0: Yeah.
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Hey, it's Chris Young. Stick around because we're going to share some new music I hope you're going to love. The Backstage Breakout single is coming your way in just a few on Backstage Country.

I'm Chris Young, your backstage country host this week. And coming up, the story behind my number one hit with some help from a dude named Vince Gill. Sober Saturday Night.

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1: It's Backstage Country. We got Chris Young here hosting this week. I'm Elena. And why don't we play another one of your songs, Chris? What do you say?
2: Yeah, let's give the total opposite side of the coin from Young Love and Saturday Nights.
1: Yeah, to Sober Saturday Nights.
2: Yeah, which is in and of itself, if you'd never heard the song, you'd be like, oh, all right. What is this about? Which is sort of what we were going for when we wrote this song.
1: Really?
2: I actually wrote two songs that day. We spent, me and the Warren Brothers, the three of us were getting together, and we wrote a tempo. We were like aggressively chasing a tempo song that day. We wrote just like, we're going to write a big hit tempo. This is the same guys that wrote Red Solo Cup.
1: Yeah. they're like, give me one of those.
2: They also wrote Blank Sheet of Paper for Tim McGraw as well. So,
1: they
2: are incredibly talented. But we were like, we're going to chase the tempo. We're going to write a big hit. And I couldn't tell you, and I've got a really, really good memory, but I could not tell you for the life of me what the name of the song that we were trying to write in the morning was.
1: Oh.
2: We got it finished and put down like a guitar vocal, went to lunch. And then came back and we're like, let's see if we can start something else. You know, we'll see if we get anything. And one of the boys sat down, started playing keys, and I was just like, it's beautiful. That's a really cool melody. And this song literally fell out in like 30 minutes. And this ended up being the one that we cut. And so when I did it, I was like, I want to ask Vince Gill if he'll be on this song. And
1: was that an instant thought?
2: Oh yeah. I was like, I love Vince. He's one of the most talented people on the face of the planet, in my opinion.
1: Yeah.
2: And he was like, well, I'll sing some harmonies on it. And he goes, you can just come over to the house. So, you know, I casually just go over to Vince Gill's house, and you know, he's got a wall of like ACM CMAs and, you know, his Hall of Fame plaque while he's, you know, still alive. No big deal, NBD. But I'm sitting there freaking out because, like, I personally, every time I tell people this, they think I'm making it up, but I don't have a CMA or an ACM award.
1: Yeah, it's so weird.
2: And so, like, just looking at his wall, that he's just like, oh, yeah, here are my awards. I'm like,
1: it's probably not even all of them.
2: I'm like, that's so awesome.
1: Yeah.
2: And I'm trying not to, like, geek out.
1: You're trying to play it cool.
2: Yeah, I'm totally cool. And he goes, well, I don't know if you really want me to play guitar on this. I know I'm already nodding. You know, my head's going up and down before he finishes the sentence. I'm like, if you, Vince, please play guitar on my record. And he did and crushed it. It's amazing.
1: Yeah.
2: And then I got to have a number one with the very first person I went to see in concert.
1: Wow. So this is more full circle than anything.
2: I saw him at Starwood Amphitheater when I was a kid.
1: Oh, R.I.P. to Starwood.
2: Yeah.
1: And it's also crazy to me that this song just celebrated 10 years. Like, seriously.
2: It's wild that that's been 10 years ago.
1: I know. I can't believe it. So, okay, glad that you feel the same way. But let's go ahead and hear and celebrate this song right now.
2: Yes. This is my song with Vince Gill. That's how I'm going to introduce this one.
1: Always.
2: Sober Saturday Night on Backstage Country.
1: Tell him.

0: This is Chris Young, your host of Backstage Country All This Week. We've got more coming up next.
1: If you're a coffee connoisseur, don't forget J&D Countryside Marathon. 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
2: 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It's Elena, and we have got Chris Young here as our host this week. It's been awesome.
3: 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I'm ready for a brand new hour of your favorite country hits and so much more coming up on Backstage Country.

0: this hour with Elena and Chris Young.
1: We're not going to rush it. We're not going to try and make this song done by a certain time.
2: 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I threw it.

0: It's Backstage Country. Chris Young is here, and we were just talking about I Didn't Come Here to Leave and how you wrote it, which is hilarious that the line came out the night before and then you wrote it at 9 a.m. But Dallas, who said the line, Dallas Davidson, he had to write it at 11. So does that put a lot of pressure on the writer? You're like, I want to finish the song before you have to leave at 10:30 or whatever. Like, is that a pressure-filled thing when you write in that kind of situation?
1: I don't think so, because I think we all know intrinsically, once you've written enough songs, it's like, if we get a verse chorus and we got to come back to this, we're not going to rush it. We're not going to try and make this song done by a certain time, because you can't really do that.
0: Yeah.
1: This one just happened to be one of those songs that took about 45 minutes to an hour to write and sort of just fell out. Like, we had the demo when we left.
0: So, oh, like you fully
1: oh,
0: had
1: yeah,
0: it.
1: Like I sang it and everything. So it was completely done.
0: That's when you know that it's going to be a hit, I feel like. Are there people that are notorious for like getting a verse and a chorus and then never finishing the song with you?
1: No, I will absolutely annoy the crap out of people.
0: Really?
1: But yeah, we're either going to sit there all day and finish the song, or we're definitely getting another day before I leave if they've got somewhere to be or I've got somewhere to be. I don't like to leave things unfinished with, like, no plan or schedule for it.
0: Have you ever?
1: I can't say I've never done it.
0: Okay.
1: But it's been a very long time.
0: It would be very rare.
1: Yeah,
0: if not.
1: Very, very rare.
0: Yeah, I mean, like, is that a common thing to not finish a song in town? I mean, not for you, but, like, do you know if that's common?
1: Only if the idea is not good.
0: Okay, fair. So you can walk away and be like,
1: There's a buddy of mine. Ward Gunther.
0: Yeah. Whiskey J.M.
1: You know Ward.
0: Mm-hmm.
1: And he has a song called F It, Let's Go to Lunch. And it's talking about where you got stuck on an idea and y'all are all looking at each other like, this is not a good song.
0: Makes
1: and
0: sense.
1: It's like you get a verse chorus and you're like, we're just going to go have lunch real fast. And then someone's like, I don't feel well. Maybe we reconvene. And you never address it ever again.
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7: Well, this has always been a community-driven event, and I know it's a huge misconception. Everybody thinks it's their tax dollars. Your taxes have nothing to do with this. Yes, the police are involved, the fire department's involved, the public works department's involved, but they should be. They're here to keep us safe. That's their jobs, and they do a great job, and we appreciate them. 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

Hey, it's Chris Young. 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
1: I'm Chris Young, your host this week on Backstage Country. This is my latest hit, I Didn't Come Here to Leave.

0: It's Backstage Country. We got Chris Young here this week, all week long. So we get to talk about all the things.
1: Man.
0: And one of the things that we got to talk about because it just happened, the deluxe version of I Didn't Come Here to Leave. It just dropped on Friday. Now, I know last time we were talking, I feel like it was like right around when you were releasing I Didn't Come Here to Leave. And you had told me that you were writing like crazy and like your creativity was not stopping because the album was there. It wasn't, you know, you weren't taking a break. Like you were, it was really coming at you. Where are you at in your creativity right now?
1: I pretty much have the next record done.
0: Really? Already?
1: But it's so weird because now I'm doing interviews and I'm talking about these songs.
0: And it feels old, right?
1: No, not at all. Okay. It's definitely fresh. No one's heard it as many times as I have. I've already done, you know, all the editing with my co-producers and my writers, and especially on this batch of songs with having two duets in there. I think it's interesting to me because it's sort of like separating your brain a little bit.
0: Yeah, where compartmentalizing.
1: I've got this going on over here that everybody's finally getting to experience after I've done all the tweaking, all the work on it. And then there's a whole nother album that I'm thinking about a year or two down the road. So
0: a year or two, because it was October that the last one.
1: We're only two singles in.
0: Yeah, on it's this still record, so new.
1: And by the way, I do want to point out that someone told me, you know, my birthday was on the 12th, and I was like, maybe we released it on my birthday, and they were like, no, 615.
0: Yep.
1: Which is the Nashville area code.
0: Oh like, yeah. I didn't even put that together.
1: Yeah.
0: That makes it so much cuter. It's adorable, Chris.
1: I don't know if I want to be called adorable, but.
0: Well, you're called many things. That could be one of them. But no, that's cool though. So the new stuff, where would you say your writing's at right now? Like, what are you most inspired by?
1: I mean, I don't limit what I write about. You know, I think that's one of the beautiful things about country music is we're not afraid of sad songs. We're not afraid of party songs. We're not afraid of story songs. Like, there is no limit on what you can put on an album. I mean, that's evidenced on I Didn't Come Here to Leave. You know, I've got a song about my dad that's real life. It was his journey beating lung cancer. And then I had to put Jesus Mama Country Radio on the album because if I did put a song about my mom after I put a song about my dad, they know where I sleep too. So, you know.
0: Yep.
1: I was able to put a lot of me into this album, which is always a lot of fun when you get to the end of it.
2: 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Don't go anywhere. 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
9: I know that hiring can be challenging. 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You're just waiting for someone to match your role perfectly. 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

0: What an epic week here on Backstage Country. I'm Elena. A big, big thank you to our host, Chris Young, who, no surprise, absolutely crushed it this week.
1: That was very kind of you. It was a lot of fun, and hope to see y'all out on the road soon. Don't forget to check out my new single, I Didn't Come Here to Leave.
0: Well, you're welcome back anytime, Chris, but I will see y'all back here on Monday on Backstage Country.
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1: Steve Summers here with that big question. 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We are going to Aruba. Man, oh man, it is absolutely gorgeous. Curacao. 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Google it. You'll be there. 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
4: A new report shows that the Rockford Park District's three primary sports facilities welcomed more than 1.48 million visits in 2025. Mercy Health Sports Corps 1, 2, and the Sports Factory in downtown Rockford were all the focus of the Reclaiming First initiative in 2010 to upgrade facilities and draw more sports tourism to the area. The report says those facilities have beat their expectations by generating more than $14 million annually in economic output. Kevin Haas reporting.
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It's Steve Summers. Hope to see you sometime over the weekend with 95.3 The Bull at Old Settlers Days. If not, be here Monday morning. We talk with the Phantom Regiment Drum and Bugle Corps at 8:15. And the Bullseye Free Money Game at 8:45 will feature Jelly Roll concert tickets. 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
0: 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Bullseye.
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0: Bullseye, baby.
2: 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You crossed the finish line.
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2: You got $252. Jennifer, way to go.
1: Oh, I appreciate it. Thank you.
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1: 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We are going to Aruba. 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Curacao. Absolutely stunning. Google it. You'll be there. 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
2: It's Steve Summers, and July is around the corner. Believe it or not, we're in the middle of June, and Disability Pride Month is coming up, so we invited the Arc of Winnebago, Boone, and Ogle Counties to pop in. Our good friend Amy Newell is here, and Sherry as well. Hi, everybody.
3: Good morning.
4: How are you?
2: So am I wrong in assuming that July is Disability Pride Month still?
3: You are absolutely right. July is Disability Pride Month nationwide.
2: Which is amazing. We love that. So last time you were here, we talked about some of the summer programs. How's that going?
3: Oh, our art venture for our junior and senior high school students is completely full. We don't have any rooms open all the way through August. We're so excited. We had our first one, and they had such a good time doing spray paint art outside. Thank goodness it was outside, because, whew, that was, I forget how much spray paint has a smell, but yeah, it was just wonderful.
2: Yeah. And Sherry, did you have a good time watching all that happening too?
4: Yeah, it was a lot of fun. The kids had a great time.
2: Yeah. But yeah, you get to do something that you think is destructive, but yet at the same time, constructive.
3: Yes.
4: Yes.
2: All right. So then, Sherry, tell me about the puzzle night as well. We were talking about that too last time we gathered together.
4: Okay. On July 31st at the SMSF Club, we're going to have a puzzle fundraiser. It's a 500-piece puzzle. And the teams, there's room for 25 teams, and they're going to race to see who can put together the puzzle the fastest.
2: And I always start with the border first, by the way. And
3: I am a border first.
4: Yep. Same.
3: Yes.
2: Got to do it that way. Otherwise, it doesn't make sense to me.
4: Absolutely. Yeah.
3: I would agree. And then I separate by color.
2: Oh, yes. Yes. Me too. Yes. I do that too. So it's the fastest and they win bragging rights. And of course, there's an entry fee, which will help out the ARC and all the other programs you have.
4: It's $100 entry fee. And there's prizes for first, second, and third place.
2: Now, there's four in a team.
4: Yes, there's going to be four on a team.
2: Is that because these are rectangle puzzles? Is that why there's one in each corner?
3: So I say you can have up to four. I don't puzzle well with other people. So my family can attest to that. We do puzzles a lot, but I get a little protective of how I like to have things out. And so if you want to do it by yourself, you can absolutely do it by yourself. But you can have up to four people on your team.
2: Do you provide the puzzles?
3: We do. It's actually going to be one of a piece of art from one of our artists. Her name is Mary Mathis. And it's really hard for me because I have the puzzles in my office and I want to share them because they look so cool. But we have to keep it a secret until the night and everybody flips them over at the same time, because evidently it's a big thing with puzzle, these like competitions, that you have to keep the puzzle a secret until the night of the event. Because people will set strategies up.
2: Oh, yeah. Or even, I've built that before. I know exactly how it goes together. You never know. There's got to be protective policies in play.
3: Absolutely. And we're so excited. We're partnering with the SMSF Club for this event that's right here in Sandy Hollow. You don't have to be a member to be a part of the fundraiser. But they're doing the heavy appetizers for us. And so, if you know anything about the SMSF Club, they know their food. So yeah. I would, you know, you get some yummy food, you get a puzzle to take with you, and you get to help the ARC keep low and no cost programming for people with disabilities.
2: How do I sign up for the puzzle night coming up? You said July 31st at the SMSF Club.
4: Yes. You can go to our website, thearcwbo.org, or you can call us and we can walk you through it. 815-965-3455.
2: Excellent. So what else is going on at the ARC? What else can we talk about program-wise?
3: So we're so excited about our July events. You know, when we talk about Disability Pride, it's really about making sure that people understand how important it is that people with disabilities are truly integrated in the community. And so for us, two of the things that we wanted people to do was read a couple books. One is by Carla Clark, who wrote a book called Everybody and Their Brother. And we're encouraging people to read that book and then come and hear her story, as well as talk about the book a little bit. Then Sherry White is also going to be doing Meet the Author. And her book was called Unexpected Pearls. It's about her family's transition through having a son with a disability. Both are local artists. Carla's actually on our board, and Sherry White's son is on our board. So the young man that has the disability is on our board. So we're really encouraging people to support those local authors, but really come and talk to them and share their stories as well. We also have 4 lunch and learns that are set up in July, because we know it's easier to do lunch sometimes and just click on a Zoom and get some training. And we wanted to hit some topics that people would need to hear about.
4: Yeah. Every Monday at noon in July, we're going to have lunch and learns on the 7th. We explain SSI versus SSDI, the differences and similarities between those. And on the 14th, it's going to be Guardianship 101, what it is, what it isn't, and maybe you want to learn a little bit more about it and if it could help you. And on the 21st, we're going to have home-based supports. We're going to explain what those are and ask, you know, if anybody has any questions or anything like that about those. And on the 28th, we're going to have community programs and a lot of information about what we offer, what Rockford in general offers, different organizations and things like that.
2: All right. So we covered all the all the fun stuff and all the programs and things that are happening. But someone new to the State Line area, and I do this with all my guests because people are moving to town so many days of the week. It's
3: right.
2: Crazy. The influx of new personnel that live here, new community members. What is the ARC and what does it stand for?
3: So the ARC is a local not-for-profit that was started in the late 1960s by a group of parent advocates who were looking for support and then help with advocacy for their individuals, their kids who were born with disabilities, right? The early 70s was when mainstreaming was started, when, you know, parents really wanted their children with disabilities to not just be put away into a home. They wanted them to live these full inclusive lives. And the ARC has continued on that vein. We continue to do advocacy. We continue to support families in whatever they may need. We probably take 100 phone calls, if not more than that, a month of families who are just calling going, I don't know where to go. And so we always say we're a great place to start. We may not be the ones that are going to give you the services, but we're going to give you that warm handoff to the right organization that can help you out and get you where you need to be, so that you don't have to tell your story 1,000 times just to get to the right person, right? Because there are so many great organizations here in the State Line serving people with disabilities, doing such incredible work. So right now we have the Home-Based Medicaid Waiver Program, where we serve about 240 individuals. We have obviously a really robust art program that has programming on Monday, Tuesday, Wednesday, and Thursday, just kind of depending on what you're looking for. We offer family advocacy work. That's our friend Nicholas does that. People need to obtain guardianship. We do help them with that. We have a lawyer in each of the 3 counties that are closest to us that we work with. Then we have rep payee services. So individuals who are living in the community and need help with their money managing it, we can absolutely help them with that. With that program, we serve about 50 people right now. And then we have all of the fun inclusive activities, right? We have book clubs, rec night, gaming group, life skills classes. We offer future plannings. Did I say the book club? Mm-hmm. I love our book club, so I always like to talk about it. But one of the new ones was the gaming group that has been started that every month we just have more and more people, and it's just a fun night at Cataclysm. We're so thankful for all the partners in the community, right? All of the businesses who know how important it is to have people with disabilities doing all of the things that people without disabilities want to do.
2: All right. So again, how do I find out more information and how can I get involved in everything?
3: Everything is on our website, right? TheArcWBO.org. Sherry has done an amazing job getting our website in such a user-friendly format where you can find all of the activities, get registered for activities. That's the place to go.
2: Well, thank you so much for being here. And let's do something for the ARC today. Go find out more.
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2: This week in the State Line continues. It's Steve Summers, our good friend Ted O'Donnell from the 4th and Lights and the 4th of July Committee is with us. Hi, Ted. How are you?
10: How you doing, Steve?
2: Good. So congratulations. We are in the home stretch.
10: We are. It is time. It is here. Time for some boom booms.
2: All right. So the 4th of July Committee has been working year-round on the 250th celebration coming up this 4th of July, and you promised it was going to be bigger and better than ever.
10: Yes, so we knew we had a huge task ahead of us this year, and when we started talking about it, obviously we started talking about it during Festival of Lights, and we had to make a decision with Festival of Lights because, as you know, as we've talked about before, getting donations for the 4th is always hard. We make most of our money during Festival of Lights, and we roll that into 4th of July. So we took our Festival of Lights budget, we cut it more than half, so we had enough funds for the 4th of July, and we wouldn't be scraping. Our plan was, our normal budget is about $60,000, $65,000 for the fireworks. Wow. And most Midwest shows, most small municipalities, most civic committee shows for a half hour is between $20,000 to $30,000. Our typical show has always been roughly around $60,000 for a 30-minute show. So we already give Rockford a huge...
2: Best bang for the buck.
10: Exactly. Yep. So when people always say Rockford, well, it's, who cares? It's just another fireworks show. It's not. It never has been. We've never given the typical. And you can thank Uncle Joe for that. You know, he's always wanted to give something unique and big and better to our community. And we've stuck with that since we took over. And we're proud of that. And it's something Rockfordians should be proud of. And so the 250th celebration, we needed to go bigger.
2: Not just money-wise, but even
10: but pyro-wise.
2: Yeah.
10: So again, we're shooting from Jefferson Street Bridge for a couple reasons. One, obviously, Davis Park is under construction like we knew it would be. And two, it allows us to do more visual effects off the bridge, kind of like what people saw last year. And that's something that finally people understood. We were talking about it all last year. Like, you guys haven't seen the type of visual effects in the last 24 years. And then they finally got to see them last year. Like, oh, now we get it. Well, now we're adding more to the show this year. And we added another $15,000 to the budget. So the budget for the fireworks this year is $75,000. Which means we have the largest fireworks show in Northern Illinois. No other community is giving a fireworks show this large, even on the 250th.
2: That is crazy.
10: So for our size community, it is ridiculous. And we're proud of it. Now, granted, it's been hell to raise this money. If we didn't cut our budget for Festival Lights, we wouldn't have been able to do it. But Tom and I are working our butts off to do it because, one, we know Uncle Joe from the heavens is like, you better do this.
2: Especially at the 250.
10: Yeah, come yeah. On now. This is a big deal.
2: Yeah.
10: And we know, so we know the pyro company, Pyrotechnico, they are the ones to deliver. There is no other company in North America that can give us the show that we pictured in our head. We went to them, we drew it out, we talked with them, we laid out our music to them, and we said, this is what we're picturing for the 250th, and this is what we're picturing for the Rockford community. Because we told them, we want to celebrate our country and community, but more importantly, the community aspect of this. Because Rockford is, to us, it's a melting pot. I mean, this we have so much talent and beauty in our city. And that's what we want to bring together because we do every 4th of July. You look down the riverbanks and you just see every walk of life. So we really want to celebrate that. And we were going to do that through our pyro show and through the music. So,
2: all right, so there's a couple of questions. Number one, when will the fireworks happen?
10: It will be at 9:30 p.m. exactly on the 4th of July.
2: On the 4th of July.
10: Yep, Saturday. Okay.
2: And this Pyrotechnics company that you've utilized all these years could easily go to any other major market, any other community.
10: Oh, yeah, yeah.
2: But they are here in Rockford.
10: We have them here, yep. And we have the gentleman that will be shooting for us this year shot the Super Bowl. And he shoots for Wrigley Field. He shoots for Navy Pier. He shoots for quite a few other giant shows. He's multi-awarded. We got lucky getting him this year, so we're really excited to have him here in Rockford this year.
2: We're talking with Ted O'Donnell from the 4th of July Committee. Now, here's the big question. How do we get to help you pay for some of these fireworks?
10: Well, this has always been a community-driven event, and I know it's a huge misconception. Everybody thinks it's their tax dollars. Your taxes have nothing to do with this. Yes, the police are involved, the fire department's involved. The public works department's involved, but they should be. They're here to keep us safe. That's their jobs, and they do a great job, and we appreciate them. But the event is paid for by donations and by sponsorships, which we're really lacking this year. So if you feel that you love the event and you're a part of the event and you want to be even more part of the event, you can do that by donating. You can go to 4thandlights.com, the number 4thandlights.com. There's a donate button there. You can do it through PayPal or Giving Fuel. And it doesn't matter what you donate. And I'm not kidding. Any amount helps. At about 50 days out, we had a $10,000 deficit. And we have a line of credit we can use. We don't want to use that. But we're at about a $10,000 deficit at that point. So we really got to make some monies up in order to pay off the bills.
2: And if everybody just donated $1, even you'd have been more than $10,000.
10: Yeah, we're fine. Done.
2: So, it doesn't have to be a $500 donation or a $100 donation. Anything counts.
10: Anything counts, and it helps. So we'll see what happens. We got a great day lined up at the evening lined up for the 4th, and the parade is going to be wonderful this year. We have over 100 participants in the parade, great entertainment downtown, food trucks, and then, of course, the spectacle in the sky with the Sky Concert, the soundtrack. It's going to be wonderful.
2: All right. For the parade, do we have to sign up in advance for that?
10: Yes. So participants for the 4th on the parade, you can go to our website and download the parade application. You have until, I think it's June 15th to turn in the application. My cousin Tom will get you all figured out in the lineup. And then, you get to stroll down in front of about 60,000 people. It's ridiculous. It's insane. You've been in the parade. You see how crazy it is.
2: Crazy how many people are there for this. Being 250, this is going to be huge.
10: Yeah, on a Saturday, our big thing has always been you have the day to be with your friends and your family, do your cookouts, enjoy the holiday, your true independence, and then come downtown. You know, we do our parade in the evening. A lot of communities do theirs in the morning. We do ours in the evening. Have the parade, get some candy, go over to City Market, get some food, some libations, some sodas, watch some great live music, food, find your spot, park, and get ready for those fireworks. And they're going to be absolutely ridiculous this year. Wait till you see the intro.
2: I think that's great. So again, the website to make a donation and to find out everything and anything about the 4th of July Committee's celebration.
10: 4thandlights.com, the number 4thandlights.com.
2: And that's an actual word, and.
10: A-N-D. And, A-N-D. Yes, yes, it is. Yep.
2: not the sign.
10: No.
2: 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Let's make this the 250th celebration, the biggest ever, which is great. And you're right. Putting it back on the bridge was truly rewarding and inspirational at the same time. I felt closer to the fireworks than I did when I was at Davis Park and I was across the river.
10: Yeah, I mean, there's a benefit to both spots, but I feel that the bridge, one, it's a higher elevation on the bridge, so you get to see the fireworks from farther away, but they're right there, you know, and we can do so much more with them. To me, it was mind-boggling. I was excited. I was so excited when they shot off last year.
2: What about if there's a business that would want to sponsor? Are there sponsorable things that we could sponsor to be a part of this?
10: Absolutely. We were taking sponsorships still, and I'll take them up last minute. We lost our title sponsor this year, which really hurt us, sadly, and which surprised me, and we lost our parade sponsor last minute. They pulled out, so for whatever reason, and so we still are taking sponsors, and which are available on our website also.
2: All right, so forthandlights.com. Thank you so much. That's Ted O'Donnell from the 4th of July Committee. More of This Week in the State Line coming up.
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2: This Week in the Stay Line is on. It's Steve Summers, and we're talking with Emily Grobe, the marketing coordinator and director at the Discovery Center Museum in Rockford. Hi, Emily. How are you?
18: Hi, thanks for having me.
2: Great, thanks for being here. So it's been a while since I've been to the Discovery Center Museum. What's new for the summer of 2026?
18: Well, in the summer, as always, we have our Family Fridays events. So every single Friday, we have a new special event going on. The next one coming up is a really big one, super popular. So you have to make it out for Puppy Pals Live, which is where we have a bunch of rescued and adopted dogs coming through and doing like circus performance, obstacle course, tricks, like the works. It is so cute.
2: It's Discovery Center's Got Talent.
18: Yes, exactly.
2: It's basically what it is.
18: Specifically for dogs.
2: DCGT, I guess you would say.
18: Yes, exactly.
2: Wow, that sounds fun. When is that again?
18: That is the 26th of June, right. And it's from 10 to 2, I believe. And that is included with general admission. So if you're a member, it's totally free. Otherwise, you just

0: I'm definitely going to be out there.
1: That sounds fun. And how do I become a member for the Discover Center Museum?
0: Well, there's a few different ways you can do it. You can go on our website, discoverycentermuseum.org/memberships. And that is the easiest way to do it online. Otherwise, you can give us a call or you can become a member right when you come in. So if you're there to visit for the day, you can become a member on the spot.
1: Do you find that more children, more kids, more families are coming out during the summer months more now?
0: Yeah, I think so. I mean, because a lot of kids are off of school, I think it's a little bit easier for families to plan their daily activities, especially because our Family Fridays are mostly in the morning and early afternoon. So it's something fun that the family can do, get their weekend going a little early.
1: And get educated at the same time.
0: Yeah, I mean, it's all infused with science. So it does feel like we're just playing around sometimes, but everything, all of our events, we have specific science components that are built in. So you're learning about physics or chemistry or biology or something along the way.
1: And included media. I mean, there was like a radio station in there, TV stations and all this stuff. What are you working on new? What's one of your new exhibits?
0: Oh, well, we have something extremely exciting this summer. So in July, we have our brand new exhibit gallery opening. It's called Grow, and it's all about how nature builds character. So people are going to love it. It incorporates a lot of information and visuals about local native wildlife, flora and fauna, and it's super fun. So you definitely don't want to miss out on that. It's opening up in July. Pretty soon we're going to be announcing the official public opening date for that, but not quite yet. But it's all, it's some of the most amazing things I've ever seen are coming into the museum right now. And I'm just so excited to share for like the rest of the community.
1: Well, we know the reason for a box elder bug kind of thing. Is that what we're talking about here? Learn why a box elder bug is important before you kill it.
0: I don't know if we have any specific box elder bug stuff, but it's kind of an immersive nature trail sort of experience. So you're going to come in and you're going to learn about different character traits along your journey through the native wildlife of Illinois.
1: You sell it. I'm like, keep selling it.
0: Well, I just need everyone to come.
1: All right. So where do we find out more about the new Nature Trail exhibit when it's announced and all that stuff?
0: Well, you definitely want to follow us on our socials on Facebook and Instagram mostly, or you can keep an eye on our website, which is discoverycentermuseum.org.
1: Are you doing music weeknights or something? Because every time I'm driving by the Discovery Center Museum, I see flashing lights or people in the back. It's like, that's a party. I should be over there. What's happening?
0: Yes, we're always having a party. It's usually our Family Friday events.
1: Okay.
0: But yeah, I mean, last week we had Touch a Truck, which I know that there were people around downtown wondering what all the honking was. And it was just children enjoying climbing on various vehicles. So
1: that's education right there.
0: We've always got something going on.
1: All right. So keep abreast of what's happening at the Discovery Center Museum. All the new things planned. That's just the summer plans. I know you have a lot coming in the fall, too.
0: Oh, yeah. I mean, we're going to be releasing our fall events once we get towards the midpoint of the summer. And then you'll be able to plan for everything that you're doing during the school year. But yeah, for now, we're in full summer mode.
1: Emily Grobe with the Discovery Center Museum in charge of marketing and all the digital content. So when you go to the Discovery Center website, she's the one that put it up there.
0: Yeah, you can blame me if there's anything.
1: Blame. I was going to say thank you. But I think it's awesome that you're here. Thank you so much for being a part of this.
0: Thank you for having me.
1: Check out the Discovery Center Museum today. You're going to be glad you did.
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4: 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It is Steve Summers. Glad you're here on this Father's Day weekend for the Top 30 Country Countdown. Show number 320 getting underway. Now, you could have been at Toy Story 5 at the movie theaters today, but no. You chose to be here this morning, and I appreciate that. Really do. We'll have some fun with Father's Day weekend memories. We'll also talk about Old Settlers Days. The past couple of nights have been incredible. Wow. Thursday night with Chris Jansen. Last night with Ashley McBride. Tonight, another helping of country music with Lauren Elena and also John Morgan. And a drone show tonight. And then tomorrow night, Josh Ross wraps it all up for Father's Day weekend. So make sure you get your tickets right at the gate. We'll talk more about that. And we have a new number one song coming up this weekend. So place your bets. Place your bets. We'll start off at number 30 with a new song from Chris Young. I Didn't Come Here to Leave. It's a bar song. Imagine that, since he's going to be a bar owner soon, right?

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2: In a pinch, man. 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

0: Hey, I'm Ashley McBride. Wishing all the dads out there a happy Father's Day.
1: And happy Father's Day to you. Ashley McBride did a great job last night. Had a chance to catch her to record that for today's show. What If We Don't? The ladies from Ashley McBride at number 28. Before that, Cody Johnson's new one at number 29. Horseback, a fun new twist for Cody Johnson's fans, Kojo fans. And also Chris Young got started at number 30 with his new one, I Didn't Come Here to Leave. No, but I came here to drink coffee and count down the songs with you all the way to our new number one song. Father's Day weekend underway. And again, maybe Dad wants to go see Toy Story 5 with Taylor Swift's song in there. It's the story of Woody, Buzz, and Jesse and the rest of the gang. They're being challenged because of new electronic toys. This is such a great storyline. Brilliant. I think that's how we should describe Toy Story 5. I missed 4. I didn't see 3 because I knew it was emotional. Maybe I need to go see this one and get caught up, I'm sure. Stick around. We'll catch you up to date on the top songs of the week here in the Stay Line. That's what this is all about. This is your countdown, Stay Line. You put it together with all your emails, your requests, and your streams. In fact, our next song was requested by you big time, and it's at number 27, and it's next on 95.3 The Bull.
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10: Number 27.

We've all been in that state, haven't we, at least once? That's Riley Green, up 3 to number 27, Think As You Drunk. Gary, not you, but Gary, the song from Steve Wilson Jr., is up 1 to number 26 this weekend.

The newly wedded Lainey Wilson up 3 to number 25 with phone, keys, wallet, and you. Dustin Lynch at number 24. What does Blake Shelton think of Father's Day? We will find out next on 95.3 The Bull.

0: Memories from your favorite country stars, Blake Shelton and his dad. They were kind of bachelors growing up. How about some memories with your dad, Blake?
1: I went fishing or hunting every day after school, and whatever I had ended up on that porch. I mean, we were bachelors. We had a lot of chicken chow mein in that house and deer chili. All that dead stuff I drug up on that porch, we ate it.
0: Well, you learn how to survive from dad. Let's put it that way. I my stomach's turning. I'm going to go. But when we return, song number 23 slips to, and it is next on 95.3 The Bull.
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17: Number 23.

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He is John Party, number 23. Number 22, up one. It's the duo of Dan and Shay. This song is saving lives. It's amazing. Say so. 95.3 The Bull. Speak up.

0: Tonight is the night. That is Lauren Elena up one to number 24 with All My Exes with Chase Matthew. I don't think Chase will be there, but Lauren Elena will be there. John Morgan will be there. A drone show tonight at Old Settlers Days. Again, tickets at the gate or oldsettlersdays.com. We will see you there this afternoon between 4 and 6. Me and my buddy Lou are going to be hanging out and having some fun once again with you. We had a blast on Thursday night to kick it all off with Chris Jansen. So let's do it again tonight. Another second helping, if you will. As we get closer and closer to our new number one song, we also flashback in time. What was the number one song 15 years ago here at the State Line? I can tell you this, your mind's going to be blown when you hear it. It is next on 95.3 The Bull.
1: I think if you ask my kids what kind of dad I was, they'd probably say I was... Danny would say I was a fun dad. My middle daughter would say I was a fun dad. She thinks I'm a lot of fun. I think, call them at the right moment, they would say I was mean. But, you know, when I'm home, I ain't scared to discipline, you know. And you know, I'm always fun until it's not fun anymore. And then daddy's not the fun guy. But I think they say... I was a fun dad. I'm a loving dad, I think they would say. When I'm home, I'm gone so much that when I'm home, I just shower love upon my kids. I say I love you probably 50 times a day. We hug, we kiss all the time. It's always, you know, I'm always wanting them to know how much I love them. And so I hope they would say that I was a loving dad.
0: Hashtag Father's Day goals from Darius Rucker.
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0: Appreciate the hang. Are you ready to go back 15 years ago? It was 2011. And this was the number one song in the State Line from Blake Shelton. He laid it upon us on the CMA Awards show. And we're like, wow, that's a great song. Boom, number one for the Blake Shelton.

0: Eric Shelton's Honeybee, number one in the state line 15 years ago. Yeah, 2011. Doesn't seem that long ago. I know. Boom. Mind blown. All right. I'll be over here getting another cup of coffee. 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Here we go.
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2: Number 20.

It's the softer side of Zach Taub. At number 20, his song, South of Sanity. The Top 30 Country Countdown. You have to go through a lot of hearts to find the right one. Here's Low Cash at number 19.

0: It's called Attitude. Luke Bryan's Country, and she knows it. Up two to number 18 on your top 30 country countdown. Well, Father's Day weekend in full swing. We're talking with your favorite country stars. Brad Paisley, who is in Sweden this past week, shares some tidbits and advice he got from his dad.
1: My dad used to tell me when I was playing music as a kid, because I started playing live music at 10 or 11 and playing with a little band I had at 13 and singing, and you know, I was booked pretty solid in this little town where we were from because I was a novelty act. I was, you know, 12-year-old standing there singing Lee Greenwood, God Bless the USA, you can't go wrong. that's just money in the bank. Yeah. And but he used to say, you know, you're pretty good for 12, but when you're 18, you got to be better than this because you won't be cute anymore. And he would never mince words that way, and that was truly great advice.
0: It is. I'm taking it to heart right now. I can't believe I'm going to say this. Taylor Swift is next on the Top 30 Country Countdown.
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10: Number 17.

I knew it was Taylor Swift. At number 17, I knew it. I knew you. She is the biggest leap of the week, up 7 big slots this weekend. Maybe you're going to go see Toy Story 5, which opened in theaters this weekend, and it's racking it in, man. Cha-ching, cha-ching. Sweet 16, once again this weekend, belongs to the boys, the MacArthur family. Of course, it's Hardy, Eric Church, Tim McGraw, and Morgan Wallen, 95.3 The Bull.

He is at OSD, Old Settlers Days, tonight. That is John Morgan at number 15 with Kid Myself. He's going to sing that one for you live tonight. Tickets at oldsettlersdays.com. I'll see you out there between 4 and 6 this afternoon. Going to be hanging by the front gate, handing out 95.3 full koozies. So you have something to use over the weekend for Dad's Day. Maybe a Dad's Day gift, right? Kenny Chesney, up 3 to number 14. Carry on, y'all. Carry on.

0: Chesney. He is at the Sphere in Vegas this weekend. By the way, you can fly out there from the Chicago Rockford International Airport. I'm just saying, you can book airlines, flyrfd.com. Regardless, that's Kenny Chesney at number 14, up three with Carry On. Father's Day weekend in full swing. Dirk Bentley is a dad, and he takes his job seriously.
1: When I get home, you know, it's a totally different reality that I wouldn't trade for anything in the world. I mean, I just hanging with my girls and doing the things we do and seeing life through their eyes, and it's incredible. And it takes a man to do it. It's not a boy's game. It takes a man. But I love the juxtaposition to be able to be that man, but then also go on the road and act like I'm, you know, 13 years old and play video games for, you know, all afternoon while I'm waiting for the fans to show up. So it's really a blessing to be able to do both.
0: Girl dads unite for sure. 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
7: Number 13.

call it great Father's Day advice, right? Ride, ride, ride. You just got to keep riding, riding, and riding. That is George Burge. Luke Bryan at number 13. Dad Jordan Davis falls another six after hitting the top a few weeks ago. This is Turn This Truck Around.

0: Bailey Zimmerman pulls up at number 11, just outside the top 10 in a Chevy Silverado. That means the top 10 coming up next. And up next, we're going to flash back a decade ago for the number one song of 2016. In fact, I think it was the song of the year as well for 2016. Well, we'll get to that next. Well, we have some advice from Thomas Rhett about being a dad on Father's Day weekend.
1: I never thought that I could exist on less sleep. I've always loved my sleep. College made me love sleep. And then when I had kids, it was kind of a huge shock going from waking up at 10 o'clock in the morning to like getting up multiple times in the night and then realizing that you can survive on that the next day and you can go to work and you can still sing songs. I learned how to be more patient for sure. And my patience, not that it was thin before I had kids, but it can't be thin at all when you do have kids. And so I feel like I've grown in many, many ways as a dad and continue to grow every day.
0: I call it maturing. That's how I call it, maturing. That's got to put a label on it somehow, some way, right? All right, you ready to flash back to 2016? We'll go there next on 95.3 The Bull.
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0: Thanks for waking up with us this Saturday morning, Father's Day weekend. The perfect song to play, I think, this weekend. Plus, the number one song a decade ago in 2016, a massive award winner song. Number one for like 2.5 months. Here's Humble and Kind.

0: Tim McGraw's Humble and Kind, number one a decade ago on the Stay Line with the Top 30 Country Countdown. Your top 10 are next. Before we get to that, how about Tim McGraw's advice on Father's Day?
1: Dads, I would say let mom lead the way. Parenting in general, I think as anybody that's a parent knows, boy, you probably get 65% of everything wrong. And it's just a matter of making mistakes and trying to do better the next day and kind of following your kid's heartbeat, I guess is the best way to say it. Gotta go.

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0: Hi, this is Kane Brown. Wishing all the dads out there a happy Father's Day.
1: Indeed, and a happy Father's Day to Kane Brown, a great dad as well. Here we are in the top 10. At number 10, it was Kane Brown with Woman. At number 9, Luke Combs of 2, Be By You.

0: Corey Kent at number 8, along with Coetzil, Rocky Mountain Low on the Top 30 Country Countdown. Again, got our new number 1 song coming up in just a couple of minutes. And we will see you today out at Old Settlers Days. Lauren Elena tonight. Also, John Morgan, The Drone Show. I'll be out there by the main gate from 4 to 6 to open up the doors and get you all fired up for the fun later this afternoon. And don't forget tomorrow, too, with Josh Ross on Father's Day. We got a lot going on this Father's Day weekend. So we're putting our favorite country stars in the spotlight, talking about their dads. Carrie Underwood, tell us a little bit about your dad.
1: My dad's the kind of person that most likely he'll never, you know, look at me or my sisters and say, hey, I'm proud of you or you're doing a great job or anything like that. But I catch him like watching things that he's taped of me on TV and stuff like that. And, you know, that means a lot. And I'd meet coworkers of his that used to work with him, and they'd say, your dad has pictures of you all over his desk, like proud to the world. Not so much to me, but proud to the world.
0: Ah, man, a few words, but he still has a big heart. Song number 7 from a superstar is next.
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0: Both of them, superstars in their own right. Ella Langley, Morgan Wallen, already at number 7 with I Can't Love You Anymore. How about Cole Swindell's message for Father's Day weekend?
1: Hey, this is Cole Swindell. To all the dads who show up every day, the ones coaching from the sidelines, the ones working late to provide, the ones giving the best and possibly the worst advice, the ones who teach you to fix anything, and the ones who somehow always know exactly what to say. Happy Father's Day to you.

0: Morgan Wallen at number four, and Don't We on the Top 30 Country Countdown. Top three songs, including our new number one song, in just a matter of minutes. We had so much fun with the Rockton Lions Club on Thursday night with Chris Jansen, last night with Ashley McBride, Lauren Elena, and John Morgan tonight, and then to Josh Ross tomorrow. Wow, you talk about a great weekend so far. But we ran into Chris Jansen, and we talked to him about Father's Day thoughts.
1: I hope I pass on the same thing to the boys and the girls equally. I mean, the way I look at it is all my four kids are special to me. And, you know, I want them all to be, I want them to all know that they're equally loved and equally taken care of. And they're all special and unique in their own way. But my own personal feeling on this is that you have to become your own person. That's what I really hope for them, that they become their own people.
0: Well said. Hashtag goals to be a great dad like Chris Jansen. All right, song number three from another dad is next.
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hope you are ready, Stayline, for Josh Ross coming up tomorrow night at Old Settlers Days, wrapping up Old Settlers Days 2026. Should be a great show. Up one to number two already with Hate the Way You Look. Last year's number one song on the Top 30 Country Countdown. Before we get to our new one, is from a lady, Megan Maroney. Am I okay?

0: Still breathing.
1: Megan Maroney was at Summerfest the other night. Everybody seems to be at Summerfest this year, including Jelly Roll on the 4th of July. Coming up on Monday and Tuesday with the Bullseye Free Money Game, you will have a shot at winning tickets to go see Jelly Roll on the 4th of July at Summerfest on Us. Even if you don't hit the bullseye, you will be a winner on Monday and Tuesday at 8:45 in the morning. So don't miss out on that. And don't miss out on our number one song, our new one, which is coming up next. Before we get to that, though, one last thought on Father's Day from Sam Hunt, which I think sums it up for a lot of new dads.
2: It has given me a whole new sense of purpose at home and out on the road. Just a new appreciation for life in general, I think. I think I leveled up like overnight, like evolved, you know, 10 or 20 years overnight, I felt like. It's been great. I've been loving every second of it.
1: I love it. Leveling up and going 10 to 20 years in one night. Absolutely. That is a positive, true statement. All right, your number one song, your new one, Stayline, rolls next on 95.3 The Bull.
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1: The wait is over. Here it is, your new number 1 song. Her 5th number 1 single already. 3rd as a solo artist. It's none other than Ella Langley and Be Her.

0: The new number one song in the stay line. It is Ella Langley's Be Her. Fifth number one trip to the top and third as a solo artist. That is a career that is off and running. Well, we are off and running out to Old Settlers Days. We will be at Settlers Park this afternoon between 4 and 6 right by the front gate. Come by and say hi once again as we get ready for Lauren Elena, The Drone Show, and John Morgan tonight, and then Josh Ross tomorrow on Father's Day weekend. To all the dads, and I'm one of them, thank you so much for being here today, and God bless the work that you do. And those who are in heaven, our dads, thank you so much for looking down on us. You are with us every single minute of every single day. Have a good one, and we will see you Monday morning, bright and early, with your morning stampede.
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1: 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We are going to Aruba. Man, oh man, it is absolutely gorgeous. Curacao. 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Google it. You'll be there. 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
4: 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They're here to keep us safe. 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Any amount helps.
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6: An industrial park developer who has brought several major companies to the Rockford area says his latest project could bring hundreds of jobs to Rockford's southern edge near the county line. Venture One Real Estate is asking the city to rezone land along Edson Road near Gensler Gardens from agricultural to industrial use for a roughly 166-acre business park. If the switch is approved, they'll work to recruit companies that would benefit from the rail, highway, and airport access. Venture One expects distribution centers or other similar industrial uses. Some of its other developments have included operations by Amazon, FedEx, Burner Foods, Pepsi, and Danfoss, among others. Kevin Haas reporting.
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2: 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You crossed the finish line.
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2: 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Jennifer, way to go.
1: 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Thank you.
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2: 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She did him dirty, took him

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day, Potts Farm was a place to go. 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Jack and Jim were a few good men. 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Y'all ain't listening. Them old dirt

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1: 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We are going to Aruba. Man, oh man, it is absolutely gorgeous. 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

0: 95.3 The Bullet, Steve Summers, and we are ready for day three of Old Settlers Days, downtown Rockton. Twinkie is with us, and he's the man who put all the acts on the stage. Congratulations, we're halfway through, and it is just unbelievable so far.
1: Man, Chris Jansen and Ashton McBride been rocking the stage. It's been cool. And tonight we're going to have John Morgan, which is the one I'm looking forward to, Lauren Elena, and then tomorrow night, Just Jane with Josh Ross.
0: Oh, come on, you forgot the drone show tonight, too.
1: Yeah, 200 drones will be in the sky right in between their acts, so check out the river. We got permission from the railroad track company to fly over. It'll be right by the river this year rather than last year.
0: Well, that's going to be awesome. And also, there's a very cool wristband for the carnival rides right now. That is in play for tonight. If you have a family, they need to be here tonight.
1: It's going, no, it's actually from 1 to 5, so at 5 o'clock is when it ends. So, you know, ended up, but the carnival's still going on tonight until 10:30, 11, and you'll be able to get your tickets there and be able to ride the rides.
0: That's awesome. And the food, too, man, it smells good already. And here it is only afternoon.
1: They got Dairy House down here with some ice cream and waffle cones. I already had one.
0: I smell, the waffle cones.
1: It's been so good. And, you know, they have the corn dogs and they have the beef on the move and the cheese curds and a little bit of everything for everybody.
0: And music tonight, so make sure you enjoy the first day of summer, the longest day of the year with sunlight tonight, partying in style with Old Settlers Days in the Rockton Lions Club. The blood drive was a massive success. Everything's going great.
1: It's going awesome. It's been fun. We also got some live entertainment in the beer tent. You just need a festival pass with On the Rocks and Random AF. You can get your tickets at oldsettlersdays.com still or at the front gate at the ticket booth.
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0: Tim McGraw on 95.3 The Bull. Live like you were dying. Some advice for tonight. Just live it up because it's summertime. Today is the first day of summer, the longest day for sunlight, and here we are at the biggest festival in the state line. That sounds like a win-win for me. It's Steve Summers. We're hanging out at the front gate of Old Settlers Days 2026, and tonight, man, this is the 1-2-3 punch that we've been waiting for all season long. John Morgan will hit the stage a little bit after 8. Then we have the drone show. 200-plus drones flying over Rockton tonight, saluting the 250th birthday of America. And then after that, Lauren Elena to close out your Saturday night. Man, this is the one to be at, and I'm excited. I've been waiting for this one for a long time. The food is cooking. You can smell it. You can hear the beer tent band playing. It's just awesome. The carnival rides are spinning, and well, don't look at that one. That'll make you throw up. But the other ones are good. You can come on down here tonight. Check out the concert venue. Get your tickets right at the gate or oldsettlersdays.com. Don't worry about dinner tonight. Come by and see us at the front gate before you roll in by 6 because we've got koozies for you so we can keep those beers cold for Dad tomorrow. This is what Dad really wants to do. He wants to see country music. He wants to party it up, and you can do that tonight here in Rockton. Old Settlers Days with the Rockton Lions Club is a fundraiser. So come and be a part of the community and at the same time have a blast tonight with 95.3 The Bull.
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2: He's a ranch hand in a pinch, man. Hotter than the red on the cattle brand. Cause she's a gold digger with a quick trigger. A cast iron skillet swinging lid flipper.

0: 95.3 The Bull. It is Steve Summers hanging out on the first day of summer at Old Settlers Day. So that's right. It is here. Finally, the season and the show we've been waiting for since the announcement of John Morgan, the drone show, and then Lauren Elena making her state line debut at Old Settlers Day. So I cannot recall her ever being in this area. So she's going to have a great show tonight. A lot of people are talking about John Morgan. And that gets started a little bit after 8, right after John Morgan's long set, because he wrote so many songs for so many other artists. Because he can sing it, because he's the composer. He's the guy who wrote it. Right after him, there's going to be a drone show saluting the 250th birthday of America here tonight. And I understand 200-plus drones. I can't wait. You can't hear them, but you'll be able to see them. And then right after that, Lauren Elena will hit the stage. Man, come out with Dad. Let's have some food. Let's have some fun. The beer is cold. The carnival rides are smoking fast. You're going to have a lot of fun. Bring your family. Bring all your friends. Get your tickets at OldSettlersDays.com. And a reminder that when you are here, this is a fundraiser for the Rockton Lions Club. You can get in on the hefty 50-50 raffle. I personally have given thousands of dollars to people who have won this raffle. $5 for one ticket or 5 tickets for $20, and that all goes to charity. And then, of course, you get the other half of it. So come on out to Old Settlers Days, Settlers Park, downtown Rockton, Illinois. Just Google it and then get out here for the fun tonight with 95.3 The Bull.
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0: It's Steve Summers on 95.3 The Bull here at Old Settlers Days. And just a little while ago, you heard Josh Ross. He will be here tomorrow night in Rockton at Old Settlers Days, wrapping it all up. But before that, we have night three underway here this evening, and we've got a slam banger going on tonight. Is that something, a slam banger? Is that something, Lou? I don't know what I just said. It is something now for Old Settlers Days. It's a slam banger. We've got, of course, John Morgan going to be on the stage a little bit after 8 o'clock, and he has written so many great songs, 4 number ones. He sang with Jason Aldean. He has sang with Dustin Lynch, John Party, Thomas Rhett. He gave songs to Carrie Underwood and Jason Aldean. Remember that song, If You Don't Love Me, If I Didn't Love You? Oh, so many great songs, and he's going to sing them all tonight for you. Then after him, the drone show tonight, which is a salute to America, and then the one and only Lauren Alano. So much energy, so good, and it's all here in Rockton tonight. Make sure you play the 50-50 raffle. Again, one ticket, $5, could get you thousands of dollars in cash back to you in the 50-50 split, or 5 tickets for $20. Eat up, get your beverages, have all the fun that you want here tonight as we celebrate the arrival of midsummer in the Scandinavian heritage, or just the first day of summer in the state line for the rest of us. It's a festivus for the rest of us here at Old Settlers Days tonight in Rockton. Come and join us. 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